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1: So we got to talk about music, because at the end of the day, it used to be a communal experience listening to music, whether it be in the speakers or at a concert and show. 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It's now more of a solo experience. Do you agree? We got to talk about

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0: 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So apparently the average music fan does about 2/3 of the listening alone. Yeah, when you break it down and add it up, it's 379 hours a year. Now, they did find out that a lot of us music lovers believe that the music experience was way more communal back in the 1990s. They say we used to listen to music with other people a lot more than we do today. And because of this, we have a lot of fond memories of making and sharing mixtapes with friends.
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0: 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They say doing some things for a few minutes that are just focused on you, well, that can make a huge difference when it comes to your mood and your stress levels. Now, according to mental health experts, they say that it's simple activities like getting outside, listening to music, practicing gratitude, even taking a short break from screens can be a huge help in resetting you in as little as 15 minutes.
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1: Hi, Mark. How are you?
2: I'm doing great.
1: Are you having a good summer?
2: Yes, it's a nice, cool summer because I have a pool in the backyard and I'm able to swim in it.
1: Oh, I don't want to hear that. Do you know what kind of pool I have in my yard?
2: What kind of pool?
1: My pool is one that I got at Walmart. I threw it in the back of the truck. I drove it home. You know, it was one of those like $14 plastic things.
2: Okay.
1: The kids love it. It works.
2: Yes, it did. Yes, it does.
1: The only problem is my dog jumps in it. And then, you know, the dog is so muddy from being on the farm, we have to dump it out and fill it up all over again. So who's on your heart tonight, honey?
2: My wife, Bev. I want to let you know that how I first met her.
1: Okay, tell me your true love story.
2: Oh, it was 37 years ago, and we're at a night spot where young adults got together and danced, you know, met one another and danced. Well, I walked through the door there, and there's like a light shining from above, was shining right on her where she was sitting. And she was sitting in the front row, right in front of the dance floor. And I walked in, and there's a lot of people around me, but my eyes caught her eyes. And with that spotlight, that light above her shining on her, that I knew that was the one. She was going to be my wife.
1: So she was illuminated.
2: Yes, she was illuminated.
1: And you thought it was a disco light, but really that was probably God shining a light on her, just like a spotlight saying, here you go, here she is.
2: That's right.
1: The love of your life.
2: That's right. I believe that 100%, Delilah. I really, really do.
1: Okay, how about I find a good song for you?
2: Okay.
1: All right. You have a great night.
2: You too, Delilah, and try to stay cool.
1: Bye-bye, sweetie. Yeah, bye-bye. You go get in your pool and think of me.
2: No.
1: Brat.
2: I wouldn't want to do that.
1: Yeah, go ahead. Rub it in. I'll sit in mine with the dog jumping in and think of you. How's that?
2: There you go.
1: Have a good night.
2: You too, Delilah. Thank you so very, very much.

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1: Tonight's Delilah's Dilemma says, my dilemma is about a very good friend of mine that I'll just call Julie. She's single, in her 40s, and the youngest of six children, all girls. Julie was born with a handicap in that one leg is much shorter than the other, and it's been a difficult life. Over the years, my friend has had two hip replacements, and her mother and sisters would not even come to the hospital to visit her after her surgeries. My husband is the one who left his work to drive her to and from the hospital because her older sisters were out doing something they were more interested in. 4 years ago, the five older sisters decided one day they had had enough of their mom and moved her in with Julie without even asking. Now, families are vital, but Julie's is not good for her. Her 76-year-old mother is always whining, nagging, criticizing. She calls her daughter a loser. And what goes wrong in their life is always her fault. Julie works so hard to earn a living to support the both of them. She's paid for everything, even her mother's medical bills, until she lost her job and now her insurance. She's scared and none of her sisters will help. Her mother refuses to help with her Social Security check as well, saying it's Julie's responsibility. Julie cries to me and I help her out as much as I can. What should I tell her and how do I help her in this situation? It's wearing on me and makes me sad to see her going through this. Please help me. Love, Crystal. Crystal, I will have my response to your friend, Julie, mostly to you, because you are the one who wrote to me, and that will be coming up next. You're listening to Delilah.
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And here's what I'm going to tell you, girlfriend. You can't fix Julie's life. You can listen, you can encourage her, you can pray for her, but obviously she is not going to change. So what I would do if I was you is I would drive to the nearest bookstore or go on Amazon.com and buy the book Boundaries. I would read it. I would highlight it. I would use a bright pink or yellow highlighter. And then I would drive over and hand it to Julie and beg her to read it. Because neither one of you women know how to set appropriate boundaries. And so people treat you the way you've taught them to treat you. If you teach somebody to walk all over you, guess what? They will. And if you teach them that you're not going to take it anymore, they will stop. It's not going to be easy, but you're going to have to do that. So go get the book Boundaries by Dr. Cloud and Dr. Townsend. Read it and then give it to your friend to read. Okay?

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1: Whether you are out driving tonight, heading home tonight, maybe you drive across the country, maybe you're a long-haul trucker, and you are navigating the highways and the byways of life. 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Everything you buy, everything you eat, everything you consume, everything that you watch, every device you own has probably been brought there by a truck, driven by a truck driver. Do you ever think of how exhausting that career is? And yet, when there's a shipping crisis, we notice, huh? We don't notice when they're consistent, when they're on time, when they're able to get the goods to places. But boy, when the shipping crisis hits and we can't get a part for our car for 3 months or whatever, then all of a sudden we take notice of how difficult that job is. I appreciate you. If you are listening to me right now while you are driving, I appreciate you. I'll be back. You're listening to Delilah.
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0: Delilah. Magic 98.9. Chris, what can I do for you?
10: How you doing tonight, Delilah?
0: I'm wonderful.
10: I was wondering if you could do me a favor.
0: What's that?
10: Well, I was wondering if you could play a song. I'm not really quite sure. I leave that up to you. But it's for a special somebody in my life.
0: Who is this special somebody?
10: Her name is Sarah.
0: So you want a love song, a friendship song, and I want to kiss your face song. What do you want to tell her?
10: Well, actually, I met her about 2 months ago when we were both coming out of rather difficult relationships. And it's hard because I live long distance, so I don't get a chance to see her very much. But I just wanted her to know that I think about her a lot, and she's a very special person. And we just started a new relationship. We're taking it day by day. But I just want her to know how much she means to me, and that I'll always be there for her.
0: Have you used the L word yet? You said just
10: no.
0: A couple of months. No, so this new friendship.
10: New friendship.
0: Ah.
10: Absolutely.
0: So are you falling in the L word with her?
10: Am I falling in that L word? Yeah, you can put me on the spot, huh?
0: Yeah, yeah, because that's what I do best. I pry into your business, and I make you squirm, and then I play a really nice song, and you forgive me.
10: I wouldn't say the L word just yet. I would say that she's very special and somebody that I do think about on a daily basis.
0: Like, how many times on a daily basis does Sarah cross your mind here, Chris?
10: Man, you're a ruthless woman.
0: One, five, ten, every other minute, what?
10: We'll say at least 10.
0: Okay, so that's getting close to the L word, buddy.
10: Is it?
0: Yeah, yeah. I don't want to, I know you're taking it easy. It's one day at a time. It's let's not get in over our heads. Let's explore this. And I'm proud of you, buddy.
10: Well, thank you.
0: But just between us?
10: Yeah.
0: You got a bad.
10: Well, thank you.
0: I'll play a song for you.

I hope you are having a wonderful night tonight. 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It's okay when you're frustrated to feel like you want to quit and throw up your hands. You don't feel like that every now and again. You're not even human. If you are feeling that way tonight, I am here to help you through those feelings and into a better day tomorrow.

0: 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Who is this?
1: Hi, this is Lucy Berg speaking.
0: Lucy, what can I do for you?
1: I like to dedicate a song for my beautiful husband.
0: Okay, what's your beautiful husband's name?
1: Tony.
0: And what do you want to tell Tony?
1: I want to tell him I love him, and I want to be with him the rest of my life.
0: I will play a great song for you. You have a great night.
1: Thank you very much, Lila.

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1: The birds, the bees, the animals, even plants don't have to be reminded to breathe. If my horse gets an energy burst and runs back and forth across the field a couple of times, his nostrils flare and he breathes deep. Plants inhale and exhale. And yet we forget how important it is to slow down and take a deep breath. 5 or 10 deep breaths will change your attitude. Really will. When I am losing it, when I am throwing a fit, when I'm going cray-cray, if I can just stop myself and breathe deep 4 or 5 times, I can diffuse my temper, my anger, most of the time. Unless you start arguing with me, in which case all bets are off. Breathe deep tonight, my friend. Take a deep breath. Breathe deep, and with every deep breath you take, say a prayer. Thank you for life, for breath, for love, for opportunities. Come on in, breathe deep, and enjoy the night with me. You're listening to Delilah.
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1: I got this powerful letter from Donna who says, my husband and I just celebrated our 31st anniversary. Most folks who know us know that we are complete opposites. We fight as often as we get along. Laugh out loud. I can't tell you how many times I was going to leave. I'm sure he felt the same way a couple of times too. Through it all, we've discovered a very important thing. Ah, the power of the kiss. No matter how hard our life becomes, the power, the intimacy, and the connection of his kiss is overwhelming. So, there you have it. The secret to all these years, 31 years of married life, it's in his kiss. Just saying, from Donna.

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1: A young lady named Sarah wrote to me on our Facebook page and was saying that she was desperately lonely. She needs a friend. 17-year-old girl in high school feeling so lonely and isolated. Is that how you're feeling tonight? Are you desperately lonely and feeling isolated? Number one, you could be suffering clinical depression, which can kill you. So go talk to somebody. Talk to a counselor, talk to a therapist, talk to a doctor. Let somebody know how deeply you're hurting. Please, please, please don't brush it off and say, well, I'll get over this. Please don't think nobody will care anyway, so I'll just be quiet about it. If you are suffering from depression or from suicidal thoughts or from loneliness that is overwhelming, tell someone. And if they don't listen, if they don't pay attention, tell someone else. And if you have loneliness, not clinical depression, not depression, but just loneliness, you got to build a community around you. And if you're shy, that's very hard to do. I have several children who are excruciatingly shy, which is something I never have been, never will be. But I see them and see how painful it is for them to try to break through that and reach outside of their comfort zone. But if you are lonely, maybe you need to get involved with other like-minded people. And if you're incredibly shy, there's other like-minded, incredibly shy people that would love to be your friend, but they're as afraid to talk to you as you are afraid to talk to them. So volunteer, get involved with a club, do something to reach out to others so that you can let your walls down enough to give somebody permission to enter into your heart. Something to think about tonight. 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
18: Hi, how are you?
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Whatever is going on in your world tonight, whatever is bringing you stress, set it aside. 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It won't fix anything. 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
1: Hi, welcome to the Delilah Show. Who is this?
2: Hello, how are you?
1: I'm good. I'm better now that I've got such an enthusiastic greeting.
2: Good.
1: All right, what's your name?
2: My name's Mariah.
1: Hi, Mariah. Are you always this chipper?
2: I try to be, yes.
1: Yeah? You're adorable. How old are you?
2: I'm 23 years old.
1: And who is making you smile so broadly tonight?
2: My boyfriend, Jacob.
1: So is Jacob like keeper kind of material, or is he just...
2: Oh, yes.
1: Oh, yes.
2: Yes, yes.
1: All right. So what makes what makes him make you grin from ear to ear?
2: He's the first one to actually try and love me in a weird way. And I was sick with the flu the other day, and he brought me flowers. And I've never had anyone bring me flowers other than to try and say sorry for something. And it was just sweet. But I love his family. He loves my family. We all just love each other. And I'm happy for the first time in a really long time. And it's nice. So I wanted to try and call you and maybe ask you to play something for us.
1: I will find something for you too. Now, how long has it been? 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

0: 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Is there someone in your life that just makes your heart go pitter-pat? 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Don't do that. Rekindle that passion. 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Just a thought. 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

0: rebuild it is what matters.
1: Yeah, but you know, to be honest, I don't think I've been giving him that chance either.
0: What, have you blocked his calls? Have you told him to take a flying jump? Have you hung up on him?
1: No, I just don't give him his space. I guess that's what it is, and he doesn't really have time to think. And I mean, he does return my call, but we never talk about the relationship. He won't give me a reason why.
0: Okay, but okay, go get the book He's Just Not That Into You and read it, and then call me back, because you are making every classic mistake we women make.
1: Yeah, I know.
0: Stop making excuses for his bad behavior and recognize that you deserve far better treatment than that.
1: I know I do.
0: Okay, I'm done.
1: Thank you.
0: Have a fun summer despite your heartache.
1: Okay.
0: All right, hang in there.
1: Thank you.

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2: I hope you have friends. Good friends. True friends. Honest friends. Lifelong friends. Maybe they're not friends you've known all your life, but certainly people that you intend to keep in your life for the rest of your life. People that you can be yourself with, be honest with, be transparent with. Sometimes you got to break up with friends. That's hard. But I discovered a few years ago that when people were abusing me or being unkind to me or being hurtful, that I had the right to say, no, just because I've known you for 10 years and loved you for 10 years does not give you the right to be unkind or unloving to me. Not okay. And if your friend can't accept those boundaries when you say, no, you cannot take my car again because you use all the gas and you bring it back dirty, and I don't appreciate that. No. No, you cannot say cruel things to me. Just because we're friends doesn't give you permission to judge me or berate me. Sometimes you have to set those boundaries, and sometimes your friends don't appreciate that. You got to take care of you, but hopefully you have friends who love you unconditionally. Even when you make really dumb choices, they're there for you. Hopefully your friends support you and encourage you to pursue your passions and your dreams. 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I want to be a friend to you on the radio who encourages you to reach for your dreams, to be the best person that you can possibly be. 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
2: Hi, you've called the Delilah Show. Who's this?
22: Hi, my name is Amanda Lynn, and I am thrilled that you picked up the phone.
2: What can I do for you?
22: I was calling because I found the most awesome guy in the whole world. I love your show so much. I listen to it all the time. And ultimately, I had, like, really, really bad self-esteem, like, 2 years ago. I was, like, down in the dumps on myself. I hated myself. I hated my life. I just hated everything. And your show was so great. It really helped me a lot during that time. But also, when I met this guy, he really, God, he's amazing. He just picked me up, and now I love myself so much more, and my life is so much better. And he's just such a phenomenal guy. I love him so much that I just wanted to tell him on your show how much I love him.
2: Wow, this is all coming together. You're feeling better. You listen to my show. He's a great guy. I like this.
22: Just the best guy in the world.
2: When you stop and think about how wonderful and unique and special you are, how there's nobody else like you in this world, you're the only one.
22: Yeah.
2: Then it's kind of hard to be down on yourself and beat yourself up all the time.
22: I just, you know, I wanted him to feel like there's nothing that I could do to express to him how much I care about him and how much he's helped me in my life.
2: May God richly bless you all the days of your life.
22: Oh, thank you so much.

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playing your requests and dedications all night long and helping you relax and unwind and focus on the good things in life. 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Focus on the good things in your life, especially the people that love you.

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1: Hi, good evening. You've called the Delilah Show. Who is this?
2: Good evening. How are you? My name is Ahmed.
1: Welcome. What can I do for you, Ahmed?
2: No, I just want to say I love your show.
1: Thank you.
2: I love your voice. I love everything about when you talk to people. I just want to express my feelings about the way you talk to people. Excellent job. Talking to people, advising people. Love about love. It's beautiful. Beautiful.
1: Thank you. Is there somebody, is there a love interest, a sweetheart in your life?
2: No. It's love. I love love. You know, I'm married, and the thing is, I'm not happy with my marriage, but love is good.
1: So it sounds like you're kind of missing out on that.
2: That's right. But your show makes people happy. I love that. Life is about love, and love, that's what you talk about, and it's good.
1: It is very true. Without love, life isn't really worth living.
2: It's nothing. Nothing. Absolutely. And I never found it, but it's okay. Maybe one day. And thank you for listening to me.
1: Well, stay tuned, and I'm going to send some loving thoughts your direction, just so even though you might not have romantic love in your life right now, that you will know because of your kindness to me tonight and taking the time to call in and share your heart. I'm going to send so many loving thoughts your direction that you're going to know that you are loved.
2: Thank you.
1: All right. Thank you, honey. God bless you. Have a good night.
2: You too. Bye.

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1: Tonight's Delilah's Dilemma says, my dilemma is about a very good friend of mine that I'll just call Julie. She's single, in her 40s, and the youngest of six children, all girls. Julie was born with a handicap in that one leg is much shorter than the other, and it's been a difficult life. Over the years, my friend has had two hip replacements, and her mother and sisters would not even come to the hospital to visit her after her surgeries. My husband is the one who left his work to drive her to and from the hospital because her older sisters were out doing something they were more interested in. 4 years ago, the five older sisters decided one day they had had enough of their mom and moved her in with Julie without even asking. Now, families are vital, but Julie's is not good for her. Her 76-year-old mother is always whining, nagging, criticizing. She calls her daughter a loser. And what goes wrong in their life is always her fault. Julie works so hard to earn a living to support the both of them. She's paid for everything, even her mother's medical bills, until she lost her job and now her insurance. She's scared and none of her sisters will help. Her mother refuses to help with her Social Security check as well, saying it's Julie's responsibility. Julie cries to me and I help her out as much as I can. What should I tell her and how do I help her in this situation? It's wearing on me and makes me sad to see her going through this. Please help me. Love, Crystal. Crystal, I will have my response to your friend, Julie, mostly to you, because you are the one who wrote to me, and that will be coming up next. You're listening to Delilah.
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15: On August 4th, 1962, Marilyn Monroe died. 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
1: Tonight's Delilah's Dilemma is from a listener who has a friend, not her real name, that she calls Julie, who is being taken advantage of by her elderly mother and her five older sisters. And here's what I'm going to tell you, girlfriend. You can't fix Julie's life. You can listen, you can encourage her, you can pray for her, but obviously she is not going to change. So what I would do if I was you is I would drive to the nearest bookstore or go on Amazon.com and buy the book Boundaries. I would read it. I would highlight it. I would use a bright pink or yellow highlighter. And then I would drive over and hand it to Julie and beg her to read it. Because neither one of you women know how to set appropriate boundaries. And so people treat you the way you've taught them to treat you. If you teach somebody to walk all over you, guess what? They will. And if you teach them that you're not going to take it anymore, they will stop. It's not going to be easy, but you're going to have to do that. So go get the book Boundaries by Dr. Cloud and Dr. Townsend. 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Okay?

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1: Let me ask you this. Is there someone in your life who is acting crazy? Maybe they're like a Dr. Jekyll and Mr. Hyde. One minute they're so nice and so excited and so encouraging and gosh, everything is great. And then the next minute they're flipping out and you can't figure out why. Do not let someone else's behavior steal your joy. Let me say that again. Do not, listen up now, do not let someone else's behavior steal your joy. You cannot let another person's problems, their drinking, their drugging, their lying, their mood swings, their PMS, their fill in the blank. You cannot let that steal your joy. There are times when you have to totally focus on someone else. I understand that when your child is sick, when your mother is sick, when you've got that sort of stress going on. But even in the midst of those situations, you can still have joy and inner peace. If you don't have inner peace, if you're feeling all tied and twisted in knots, it's probably because you are letting someone else steal your joy and your peace of mind. Well, they're not actually stealing it. You're giving it up. You're giving it away. I'm here tonight to help you not do that, to help you find a corner of peace. You're listening to Delilah.
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1: Jeff, what can I do for you?
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1: What's her name?
2: Her name is Barbara.
1: And what do you want to tell Barbara?
2: I want to tell her that she's the love of my life. I'm so glad I met her. I know times are tough right now, and we're trying to work things out, seeing each other on the weekends, and so far it's been working out, but it's about to get tougher, and I just want to know that I love her and to keep the faith and stay with me.
1: So you're willing to go the distance and make the drive to have her be in your life?
2: I definitely am, yes.
1: Jeff, you have a good summer. Sorry you have to drive so much, but love is grand, isn't it?
2: It definitely is.
1: You would drive all night to get to her, wouldn't you?
2: I would. I have, and I will again.
1: Yes, yes, you will. Drive carefully, and I'll be here to keep you company.
2: Thank you so much.

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Wherever you are, whatever you're doing, I'm glad that you've decided to let us be a part of your night. I know you could abandon us for the TV set, but a lot of you decided instead to come and hang out with us. We're here to try to put things back into perspective for you and to ease you into a peaceful state of mind.

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1: Hi, good evening. Who's this?
2: This is Susan.
1: Susan, what can I do for you?
2: I want to tell you I am so impressed with your program. You have such a beautiful spirit.
1: Oh, well, thank you.
2: You're welcome.
1: I'm not always that nice, but thank you. What can I do for you tonight?
2: I just want to let a lot of people know I hear so much sadness, so much of not trusting themselves or having the courage to make a change, that it can be done. I am one that has been through it, and I know that it can work. There are so many programs out there and so many things offered, even mentors to help people, especially women who are going through abusive situations, either physical, mental, or emotional.
1: So were you in an abusive relationship?
2: Somewhat. The mental was extreme.
1: And how long has it been since you've been away from that and on your own?
2: Oh, gee, probably 8-9 months.
1: And how's it feeling?
2: Wonderful.
1: Was it a little shaky at first, a little strange and fearful?
2: It was absolutely horrible. It's not easy. It's not easy. I'm the first to say that. But you must trust, you must believe, and you must have courage, and you must have patience, and you have to have love in your heart.
3: Hello.

0: Magic 98.9. Are you a basic introvert or an extrovert? A lot of people hear those words and they think that people who are introverted are shy and quiet, and people who are extroverted are loud and outgoing. And that's been the basic concept of introvert and extrovert for years. But really, it's not that simple. I've discovered that people who are introverts are people who spend energy when they're around other people, and they get drained, they get depleted, they get worn out. It's exhausting. And extroverts are people who, when they're around others, are energized. We're like the Energizer Bunny. When I'm on stage, when I'm talking to a crowd, when I'm entertaining, when I'm doing a live speaking event, when I'm doing comedy or whatever, I am so energized. I feel like I could fly. I do need to be alone at times. I do need to ride my horse through the woods and garden and be alone with God. But I get energized when I'm around groups of people. My daughter Bridget, not so much. No. When she's around groups of people for too long, it exhausts her. Same with my daughter Shayla. It exhausts them. It wears them out. And then they have to retreat to a safe corner and fill up their hearts, their reservoirs again, if you will. Whichever you are, I hope this show helps to kind of fill your batteries, your emotional batteries, and rejuvenate you for the days ahead. Come on in, get your batteries charged, and I will be here to keep you company all night long. 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
1: Hi, Ashley. 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
1: 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Summer romance is the sweetest. 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
1: 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Good night. 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
1: Hi, good evening. Welcome to the Delilah Show. Is this Bradley?
15: This is Brad.
1: Tell me what's going on.
15: Well, I got married about 10 years ago, and we've been through a lot together, and about a year and a half ago, we split up. And we got back together last September, and now I want to make it official, and I would like to make a formal proposal of marriage to her. And so, If you're listening, Katie, I want you to know that I love you, and I would really appreciate it if you would marry me.
1: So you were married, then you divorced, now you're dating, and you wanna reconcile.
15: That's correct.
1: And both of you have worked on the things that led you to fall apart in the first place?
15: Absolutely, and I don't think that two normal people could go through more in a lifetime than we have. And we've been through everything and still love each other. And, you know, we've grown from our mistakes. And she's a rock. And she's always there for me. And I just love her. And I can't live without her.

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4: Hey, and welcome to the podcast. I'm Josh, and there's Chuck and Jerry's here, too, and this is Stuff You Should Know About Eels.
5: I know, another podcast that has ruined something I like to eat, but now I can't.
4: What did it ruin? Or why? How? What part? How about this? When we get to the part where you're like, this ruined eel for me, shout. Scream at the top of your lungs.
5: Okay.
4: Okay. I want to give a hat tip to David Byrne via Yumi, who inspired this episode.
5: The David Byrne?
4: Yeah, the David Byrne. Yumi was watching David Byrne videos. He's on tour, and I think she's going to see him.
5: Yeah, it's a great show.
4: Have you seen it?
5: Oh, yeah. I've seen the last couple of tours. It's great.
4: Awesome. So he apparently was talking about a book he was reading about eels and how fascinating it was.
5: Yeah.
4: So that kicked off the idea for an episode on eels.
5: Yeah, I went to read a new book. I just finished my book, Cameron Crowe's memoir, which is fantastic.
4: I'm sure.
5: And by the way, I commented on his Instagram about what a great book it was, and he started following me.
4: No.
5: Yeah, and I got to think that it was either an accident or maybe he like listens to Stuff You Should Know. I don't see why he would randomly just be like, I'll follow anyone who says they like my book.
4: Right.
5: So, I don't know. Cameron Crowe, if you're listening, that's pretty exciting for us.
4: Yeah. What up?
5: Great book, though. His memoir is just, it's almost too incredible to believe that that happened to him in his life.
4: Is it called Recounting Crowe?
5: Oh, boy. No. It's called The Uncool, but man, he really missed an opportunity there.
4: Yeah, I think more he dodged a bullet.
5: Probably so. But I went to read a new book, Talking Heads. It was... I had two books in my hand, the Talking Heads book and Abel Ferrara's memoir, The Filmmaker. And mm-hmm. I went with the Abel Ferrara just because Bonnie Prince Billy recommended it. And it's shorter, but Talking Heads is up next. And that's nice. It.
4: I just watched Bad Lieutenant all the way through for the first time.
5: Ooh,
4: I'm like, this is a good movie.
5: Buddy, what a film.
4: I've got King of New York next.
5: So are you on a kick now for him?
4: A little bit, yeah.
5: Where'd that come from? Bonnie Prince Billy?
4: Yeah. No, I don't remember. I think I just ran across Bad Lieutenant and I've known about it since I was a teenager and I just never really watched it.
5: Oh, have you ever seen King of New York?
4: No.
5: Oh, dude.
4: I have not.
5: It's so good.
4: Oh, good. I can't wait.
5: Yeah. I mean, he's one of my favorite filmmakers.
4: Great. Yeah. Apparently, there's lots of rumors that Harvey Keitel actually was on all the drugs he was supposed to be on Bad Lieutenant.
5: I'll let you know when I get to that chapter.
4: And I saw someone say, like, no, he actually wasn't. He's just that good of an actor. But that Abel Ferrara and the rest of the crew probably were on all those same drugs while they were shooting it.
5: I know he was pretty into drugs. So I've only a couple of chapters in so far, but it's really good.
4: Okay. Well, when you get to the chapter called Drugs,
5: right.
4: I love them, let me know.
5: All right. All that to say is that we're talking about eels. And we'll get right into it. If you're an eel, if you want to claim to be an eel, you got to have certain qualifications. You can't just be like a sea snake or an electric eel, which isn't an eel, by the way. Mm-hmm. You have to be a member of the order Anguilliformes or Anguilliformis. Nice. 20 families of eels, 111 genera, more than 800 species, ranging from just about 4 inches to those big old moray eels, sometimes up to 12 feet.
4: Yeah. 12-foot long eel. That's just amazing.
5: Yeah.
4: The one thing that they all have in common is that they have long bodies that are typically worm-like. They don't have pelvic fins, right? So, the ones that you would have developed had you descended from water hippos.
5: That's right.
4: Whales. Uh-huh. A lot of them don't have pectoral fins. Some of them do have the dorsal fin on the back. But essentially, they're just like worms or snakes, like slithering through the water. And that actually is exactly what they're doing. They're slithering in a wave-like motion. That's how they make their way. Because again, they don't really have fins. This to me is one of the facts of the podcast. Mm-hmm. Do you know what I'm talking about?
5: Yeah, take it though.
4: So eels can swim backward just by changing the direction of the wave.
5: It's a reverse.
4: And yes, they make a beeping sound when they do. Right.
5: Oh man, that's amazing. I mean, they got to let everyone know. It's like, I can't see where I'm going, everyone.
4: Yep.
5: Eel coming through.
4: Yeah. Also, I just want to take a second for a PSA. If you drive a truck that makes a beeping sound when it backs up, never, ever just sit there idling with your gear in reverse.
5: Oh, God. Do people
4: You're
5: do that?
4: You're not allowed to do that. Yes. You mean you used to live next to, it was like a nursing home, I guess. And we lived on the side of their delivery area. Mm-hmm. And dudes would just do that, just sit there with their truck in reverse, not moving.
5: Yeah.
4: At like 6 in the morning.
5: That's not allowed.
4: Say. No.
5: All right. I agree. Eels have that smooth, slippery skin, and it is coated in a slime. It's a protective slime. It helps them with their swimming. It makes them very streamlined. And it also helps regulate how much water is in their bodies, which is pretty unusual. And they're predatory. Like they're eating other fish, basically, while they're down there.
4: Something else that's very neat about eels is that they don't they're not born little baby eels and then they grow up into big 12 foot long, 250 pound eels. They actually go through stages of metamorphosis like a butterfly does.
5: Yeah.
4: Like they don't look anything like an eel when they're born. And as they grow, they actually change shape and color in addition to size. They also very frequently will move from the ocean to freshwater creeks far inland. Like there's a lot of great stuff that eels do that we just had overlooked for a very long time.
5: Yeah. I mean, there's some fun, really fun stuff coming. They're basically solitary. I think there's a couple that we'll talk about later that hang out in the hundreds or thousands, but generally, like if you're a eel of size, you're going to be swimming around by yourself, backing up by yourself, beeping by yourself. They migrate and, we'll talk more about how they spawn later because it was a bit of a mystery for a long, long time and still kind of is in some ways.
4: Yeah.
5: But they do migrate to a spawning area and they think they use, the Earth's magnetic fields. They use magnetite in their bodies to navigate.
4: Yeah. And they're not the only animals that do. So we don't know for a fact. We just know that there is magnetite in their heads and that is probably what's going on because it's so spectacular, the migrations that they undergo. Yeah. That's essentially the only explanation we have on hand.
5: That's right. If they are in tropical areas, warmer waters, where they migrate to spawn is probably nearish. But if they're in the colder areas, it seems like they migrate to the warmer areas to spawn. So they may have to go a long way.
4: Yeah. It's like how people in the Caribbean, they don't go on vacation because they live on vacation.
5: That's right.
4: And like you said, electric eels aren't eels. And there's really not a whole lot else to say about electric eels, really.
5: No, they're knife fish. They're closer to a catfish than an eel.
4: Sure.
5: So forget those guys.
4: Yeah, pretty much. We really look, too. We're like electric eels. We got to find out. Even though they're not eels, they've got to be kind of interesting. Not really. So sorry, everybody.
5: Yeah, but what is interesting is the moray eel. This is the sort of the most famous of the ocean dwelling eels, the saltwater eels, member of the family Murinidae, 15 genera there, 200 species, makes up about 25% of all the eels. And they live if you've ever been snorkeling or scuba diving, you probably haven't seen one during the day. But if you've ever gone and put your face in a hidey hole in that coral, maybe you could see one because that's where they like to hide.
4: Yes. Be careful, though, because they probably will bite you if you stick your face in their hidey hole.
5: Yeah, I did that a little bit in Belize. I was asked the snorkel fishing guys with this. They were spear fishing and stuff. And I was like, like with spear guns. So I was like, can you teach me? They're like, come on, just follow along. And then, he told me, dive down there and put your face in that hole. Tell me what you see.
4: Did he really?
5: Yeah. It was cool. I was trying to do it like they did it,
4: Sure.
5: But I didn't get anything. They did, but I didn't.
4: Did you see an eel, though?
5: No, but it was a little scary to put your face down there, you know?
4: Yeah. I mean, doing that above ground can be pretty unnerving under the sea. That's just scary.
5: Yeah, I felt like Timothy Dalton in Flash Gordon when he reached his hand into that thing.
4: Or I guess Indiana Jones, didn't he do that in one of them? Where he had to stick his arm in there, spiders everywhere?
5: Yeah, there were insects. He had to stick his hand, I think, reaching for a lever or something.
4: Yeah, so great. One of my favorites it's a type of moray. It's called a ribbon eel. Did you look pictures up of these guys?
5: Oh, yeah, they're gorgeous.
4: Gorgeous. So they are very appropriately named. They're very flat and wide. They do look like ribbons, especially when they're undulating through the water. But one of the cool things is that they're born as males, blue and yellow males. And then all of a sudden they go, boop, I'm an all yellow female now.
5: Yeah.
4: Check me out. And they can reproduce either way, depending on what phase of life they're in.
5: Yeah. They're just incredible. Very bright, almost fluorescent, like kind of one of those, you know, undersea colors that just don't feel like they should exist in nature, but it definitely exists in the ocean.
4: Yeah. Beautiful.
5: All right. So there, if you know a moray, you know, they have a great smile. They're known for those really scary looking teeth. They have two sets of jaws. The second set, the pharyngeal jaw, faces backwards to kind of lock you in and keep you from escaping if they have you in their grasp.
4: Yeah.
5: But they're not after you. You don't need to be afraid of the moray eel. Like if they get you in the water, it's probably because you're in there at night and it's obviously an accident. They're not like after people.
4: Right. They only get you when you stick your face in their hidey hole.
5: Yeah, I guess so.
4: One of the reasons why people are like, man, those things look really aggressive is because they show their teeth a lot. And that's not because they're trying to scare you or because they're really proud of their teeth. It's because they lack opercula, which are those plate-like covers that go over fish gills, you know, that they kind of go back and forth on.
5: Yeah, they flap.
4: Remember
5: them.
4: Like that Monty Python sketch and what, The Meaning of Life?
5: Uh-huh.
4: Where they're goldfish and they're moving their hands.
5: Uh-huh.
4: They were simulating opercula. And one of the things opercula does is it regulates and kind of moves water over the gills. Well, the morays don't have that, so they have to get a lot of water through their mouth, and then that's how they funnel the water through the gills. And of course, the gills is where the oxygen is absorbed out of the water into the circulation.
5: Yeah, for sure. So that's when you're going to see the teeth. Like I said, you're not going to get bitten most likely, but if you do, it's not going to be fun for you.
4: No.
5: those teeth are very sharp. It's a very painful bite, apparently, because it punctures very deep. So it could always get like tendons and nerves and stuff. And while they are not venomous, they do that slime. They have slime in their mouths as well. And it's a substance called hemagglutinin. And it causes red blood cells to clump up. But they also... they think they generate something called a crinotoxin. So that destroys red blood cells. So all of that stuff is why it's painful, and it can be like super prone to infection. Those teeth can break off in your wound. It's really not good.
4: Yeah. I saw crinotoxins also are the reason catfish stings hurt.
5: Yeah. I feel like we talked about that in our noodling episode.
4: That makes sense. Yeah, that's like sticking your face in a hidey hole, but using your arm instead of your face.
5: That's right.
4: So the moray is a type of ocean eel, and you can kind of divide eels into ocean and freshwater, as we'll see. Although ocean eels are far and away the largest in number and type, right?
5: Yeah.
4: One of the other big, I guess, ocean eels is called the conger from family Congridae. And they are like deep water dwellers, like 3,000 feet below the surface. Some of them hang out in some rocky areas like morays, maybe around coral reefs. But the thing that's remarkable about the European conger is that that's the heaviest one, right?
5: Yeah, they're not as long and slender as the moray. They're still long and snake-like, but they're rounder. Like the biggest one recorded is 242 pounds.
4: Yeah.
5: Which is, you know, it's a game fish. So if you got a 242 pounder, that's a pretty good catch that day.
4: Yeah, that's like how much a couch weighs.
5: Yeah, yeah.
4: Oh, I'm so glad I said that because I've been forgetting just to mention this. So our dear, awesome friend, Brandon Reed, right?
5: Uh-huh.
4: He created, he's our webmaster, everybody. He runs and created StuffYouShouldKnow.com.
5: Yeah, and pal.
4: Yes, and great, great pal. He created a website called Josh Clark Calculates. And you can go to joshclarkcalculates.com.
5: I didn't look about this.
4: And get this. So you can basically describe anything in a measurement of whatever you want. So somebody is 8 Big Macs tall. 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
5: Why am I just now learning about this?
4: Because I kept forgetting to mention it. And he showed it to me before. I guess he showed it to me in Chicago when he came to the show.
5: All right. I'm looking at it now. Josh Clark calculates the weirdest way to measure absolutely anything.
4: Right.
5: Then the example on the homepage is the space shuttle Endeavour has the speed of how many washing machines? And you press a button and it says beep boop. The Space Shuttle Endeavour has the speed of 22,778 washing machines.
4: Yeah, and he was telling me, like, that's like, those are legitimate measurements, like comparisons.
5: Well, this is my new favorite homepage.
4: Isn't that awesome?
5: Yeah, that's
4: very
5: cool.
4: He is so cool, man. Love Brandon.
5: We'll have to get a band name generator or something going.
4: Ooh, that's a good idea, too.
5: All right. That was a lot of fun. I feel like we should take a break. Everyone can go visit that website and calculate some stuff. And we'll be back with more about eels.

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1: 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He darts out of the shattered front doors, hops on the moped, and off he goes.
0: At Ridiculous Crime, stealing gems in broad daylight is right up our alley. 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

0: Okay, Chuck, we're back, and now we're going to talk about my favorite kind of eel. Is this your favorite kind of eel?
1: Yeah, these cute little guys look like plants.
0: Yeah, so I've seen these before. I had no idea they were eels, but they're like, yeah, little worm-like stems sticking up out of the sandy bottom, waving kind of back and forth with the current. And there's so many of them, it does. It looks like just kind of a field of plants. But if you zoom in, they are these cute little eels with cute little faces,
1: yeah,
0: just eating plankton that goes past. And they spend most of their lives cemented in the sandy bottom, even though they're able to get out and move free. That's just kind of where they live. It's also their hidey hole, too.
1: Yeah, they're called garden eels. And I think when they get startled, their whole body goes back in their little burrow.
0: Yeah.
1: But yeah, these are the ones that can hang out together. So it'll look like a little field of seagrass. There'd be thousands of these little guys just waving around.
0: Yeah, they're so cute too. Yeah, just look up garden eel and look at their little, very serious faces.
1: Yeah. If you are an eel that's living deep in the ocean, you're not going to be one of the colorful ones. You're probably going to be black or dull gray. And the gulper eel is another one that you should look up when it's safe to do so. This is, it's also called the pelican eel. Mm-hmm. They're all over the world, basically in tropical and temperate climates. And they are very deep dwellers, like 5 to 10,000 feet below the surface.
0: Yeah.
1: And they look crazy. They're a few feet long and their jaw is really the star of the show. It's a lot bigger than their skull and it can unhinge and act as a scoop. It looks sort of like, well, I mean, they call it pelican for a reason. It looks pelican-esque, but it's shaped like a shovel, like if a shovel and a bucket got together and mated, this is what it would look like.
0: Yeah, and it doesn't always look like that, right? So when it like changes shape, it looks extremely alien. It's really neat. The video I saw was gulper eel balloons its massive jaw on Nautilus Live. And it's just amazing to watch that thing do its thing.
1: Yeah, I agree. That's very, very cool. This next section to me is kind of one of the most astounding things that I didn't know about. It is the fact that eels have a real big significance in human history, mm-hmm. and especially in medieval Europe. But we're talking mainly about the American eel, the European eel, and the Japanese eel. These are freshwater eels. They go to spawn in the oceans, but they live in freshwater, and they were a huge, huge source of food for a very long time in a lot of parts of the world.
0: Yeah, and still are. Japan loves their unagi.
1: Oh, yeah.
0: So, one of the reasons why they played such a role as a food source around the world is that, number one, they were easy to come by. Like, literally, they're swimming around in streams and rivers all over the Northern Hemisphere. And in addition to that, they're really, really nutritious, mm-hmm. it turns out. High in protein, lots of vitamin B12, vitamin A, vitamin D. That's hard to come by if you're not out in the sun.
1: Yeah, B12, for God's sake.
0: Yeah, yes, and only 375 calories for an eel fillet, which is actually pretty calorie dense for a fish, but it's very good for you too.
1: Yeah, a lot of good fat and protein in there as well. And that unagi that I used to love to eat, I would cook it up myself. It was delicious.
0: Oh, but really? You cooked it yourself?
1: Yeah, I think I talked about this before. There's near the DeKalb Farmers Market, near where I live, there's the, I think it's called the First Oriental Market, and they sell eel as well as lots of like kitchenwares and kind of cool stuff from Japan. But
0: sure,
1: yeah, you can go get eel there out of the fridge and bake it in your oven and coat it with some, I use teriyaki, but I think traditionally is the kabayaki sauce is used.
0: Is that right?
1: To grill those things up. And it's, I mean, kabayaki is basically the same. I think it just doesn't have, like, I think it's like a stripped down teriyaki. It doesn't have ginger and garlic in it.
0: Yeah, I think it's also a little thicker too, right?
1: I don't know. I think it's about the same, but it's just, it's kind of just the sweet stuff.
0: It is very good. I agree with you. I nothing in here really put me off of eel, especially unagi.
1: Hey, that's good for you.
0: One of the things, you haven't screamed yet. We haven't reached that part yet, huh?
1: No.
0: Okay. So one of the reasons unagi is, I guess, noteworthy in Japanese culture, one, as far as sushi goes, it's one of the rare parts of sushi that's ever cooked, like, across the board.
1: Yeah.
0: And then number two, it's called one of the big four foods of the Edo period, which I think ran from the 17th century to the 19th century. Those four were soba, sushi, and Dr. Pepper.
1: I know this answer, so you didn't get me this time.
0: What is the other one?
1: The other one is tempura, and you mentioned it's the only one that's like routinely cooked because you have to, because eel blood is toxic to humans, so you have to grill that stuff up just right.
0: Yeah.
1: This is one of the things that astounded me is I didn't know that it was such a big deal in the northeastern U.S. and eastern Canada before and after colonization. So indigenous peoples loved eel. I think eels made up about a quarter, more than a quarter, of the fish found in streams along the coast of the northeastern Northern America.
0: Yeah.
1: And, you know, you could smoke it and carry it with you on the trail. You could salt it and cure it. And obviously you could, trap them and grill them up.
0: Yeah, I think one of the things that I've read somewhere is that like an eel fillet it does not taste fishy. I saw it compared to a taste of venison even. My experience with eel has never been like that. It's always been like a little bit like on sushi.
1: Mm-hmm.
0: Did you ever eat like a big hunk of eel at once?
1: No, it's always just been, you know, like you would eat on sushi, but they come in a long eel-like package.
0: Sure.
1: And then, you know, you just bake it in the oven. I think they're already pre-cooked.
0: Gotcha. Okay.
1: So they maybe shrunk or something, but you're basically just heating it up and glazing it.
0: I gotcha. Smoked eel sounds kind of good. I would try smoked eel.
1: Yeah, it sounds really good.
0: So it wasn't just the indigenous peoples of North America who were eating eel. The people in Europe at the same time were crazy for eel and had been for centuries and centuries. Apparently, they found old willow traps, which are basically like woven baskets that are easy to get into and hard to get out of, that eel would swim into and they'd be like, oh no, not again. And they would become smoked or salted or dried. And very interestingly, Chuck, they would often be used as currency. That's how valued eel were, but also how common they were too.
1: Yeah, this is the fact of this episode for me. Had no idea that in medieval times, not at medieval times, but during medieval times, about 500,000 dried eels were used to pay rent in England every single year.
0: Yeah, for all sorts of debts.

0: part calculations.
1: Yeah, exactly. It'd be like, does not compute.
0: There needs to be one in there for Josh Clark Calculate. So it's like, how many eels would it take to live in the East Village for a month?
1: That's a good one, man.
0: In whatever year.
1: 10 trillion eels.
0: Or how many sticks is that?
1: That's a trillion sticks.
0: Oh, okay.
1: Thank you. That was an easy one. To hear more of this episode or any of the other 1,200-ish Stuff You Should Know episodes, head on over to the iHeartRadio app or wherever you listen to podcasts.
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That little glob of toothpaste on your toothbrush has a name. It's called a nurdle. Did you know that? I think I learned something new today.

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0: 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You could be the next winner of $1,000 just like Danielle was. Take a listen.
1: Oh, my gosh. That's amazing. I just, like, on a whim did it in my car because I heard it on the radio. I never thought I would actually win.
0: This could be you. The winning continues this morning at 9 a.m. Keep it here. 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

Alaska's Magic 98.9. And we're a little after 1 a.m. Hope you're having a fantastic night. And thank you so much for being here, keeping me company. Now, don't forget, we can hang out anytime. You can find me on Instagram at Heather Radio. I'm on TikTok as well, Heather_Radio.

0: Wake Up with the Stew on the Magic Morning Show on Magic 98.9. I'm Heather, and I think we're all guilty of this, saying, where's the time going? This year is flying by. I can't believe it's already August. So why does time seem to go by so much faster the older we get? Well, experts say that's because we're just doing the same old thing every single day. We're doing the same routine, and that's why time seems to go by faster. So the quick fix, switch up your routine. Try something new, and time should start to slow down a little bit.
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Alaska's best variety, Magic 98.9. And it looks like Lady Gaga up for another Emmy. She's already got one. She could be adding to her collection. She's been nominated for The Dead Dance from the TV show

0: Magic 98.9. I'm Heather, and I was just reading that article about the people that were stuck on a plane on the tarmac for hours in the sweltering heat, no food, no water. I don't know why they do this. Just let the people off the plane. Let them wait inside the airport, right? So, Stephanie, what's the longest you've ever been stuck on a plane?
1: We were stuck on the tarmac for 2 hours, and they said they were going to have to cancel the flight and loaded us all. They changed their minds. They put us back on the plane, and then we waited for 3 more hours. It was the most ridiculous delay I've ever endured, and it was all for a work trip that I didn't even want to go on.
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And coming up, we're going to talk pet names, and we're not talking about Fluffy or Rover. Pet names for couples. Do you love them? Do you hate them? All right, stick around.

0: 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I'm Heather, and we're talking pet names. The most popular pet names for the year have been revealed, and I'm not talking about animals. I mean pet names that couples use for each other. So according to this poll, Babe is the most used, followed by Honey, Baby, Sweetheart, and Love, and the most hated pet names for partners, Baby Cakes, Snookums, Puddin, and Sweet Cheeks. Are you guilty of these? Maybe your partner likes it.
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0: 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And what does it sound like to win $1,000? 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
1: Oh my gosh, that is so fantastic. 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
0: And look at that, persistence pays off. 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

Alaska's Magic 98.9. I'm Heather. So what is this burnt toast theory? Why is everyone talking about it online right now? Well, I'll get you all caught up in just two very short songs.

0: 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I'm Heather, and we're talking about the burnt toast theory. Have you heard of this? A lot of people talking about it on social media lately. So it's the idea that if you burn your toast, spill your coffee, miss the bus, it will lead to something good and possibly avoid something bad that could have happened. Everything happens for a reason, they said. Now, on the flip side, somebody said, my burnt toast theory is that I left the bread in the toaster for too long. Nothing more to it. That's it. So which side are you on?
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1: I'm Heather, and this is pretty much the standard reaction that we get when we call to tell people that they want $1,000. Take a listen to Angela.
2: No way. 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Like, is this a prank call? Or?
1: 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Those keywords start rolling out at 9 a.m.
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1: I'm going on during this time. I fear there's no one to save me. This all or nothing really got away. You're driving me crazy.

0: Wake Up with the Stew on the Magic Morning Show on Magic 98.9. And what are the top friendliest cities in the whole wide world? Well, a survey was given, and we're going to talk about these answers coming
1: up. All the times that you rain on my parade, and all the clubs you get in using my name. You think you broke my heart, oh girl, for goodness sake.

0: 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Heather here, and what would you say are the friendliest cities in the world? Well, they gave a survey of travelers, and overall, people said Edinburgh in the UK, number one. We got Liverpool in the UK, Paris, and Dublin. There might be some disagreement over Paris. Some people said they felt a little snubbed there. No U.S. cities cracked the top 10, but our highest ranked cities were San Diego, coming in at number 14, and Phoenix, number 17.
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Keep it be company. Let's get to some Three Doors Down now.

Atlanta's best variety is on Magic 98.9. 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

0: Alaska's best variety, Magic 98.9. I'm Heather, and what would your reaction be if you won $1,000? Probably a lot like Kevin's. Take a listen.
1: Oh, I can't wait to call and tell my wife. She's going to be so excited. I can't believe it. That is just fantastic. Oh, I love you guys. Thank you so much.
0: And I would love to hear your reaction. The winning is going to continue today in just a few hours. First keyword rolls out at 9 a.m.
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0: Good morning, Jill. How are you today?
1: Good morning. Doing well, thank you.
0: Glad to hear it, John. You okay?
2: Pretty good. I was off to a weird start today. I put on my socks before my boxers, and I don't think I've ever done that in my life. It really threw off my whole morning.
0: Huh.
2: Are you a boxers before socks guy or socks before boxers?
0: Boxers before socks or socks before boxers?
2: Yeah, every guy is one of the two.
0: I don't know if that's the truth, John.
2: No.
0: But I do usually put my underwear on before my socks.
2: See, you are a boxers before
0: socks.
2: Because
0: I don't want to bend down and look at my junk.
2: Yeah, that could be one of the reasons.
0: Right.
2: I get that.
0: So you did the socks before boxers?
2: I did socks today. I was walking around in socks with no boxers on, and I thought, this is the weirdest feeling.
0: And then also weird that you were walking around. Like, yeah. See, I have a closet. I go into it.
2: Yeah.
0: And I open my underwear drawer.
2: Yeah.
0: I put my underwear on, then I put my socks on, then I put my pants on, then I put my shirt on, off I go. I don't usually put my underwear on.

0: Brian has a stain on the center of his shirt from some beard oil.
1: Yeah, that's my, I think.
0: And it's a permanent stain, it won't come out?
1: I've watched it a few times and it's always going to be there.
0: And it's a favorite shirt, isn't it?
1: I do like the way this shirt
0: fits in your body.
1: Makes my arms look.
0: I hate when you get a stain on a shirt and it doesn't come out. And it's one of your favorite shirts. Happens to guys more than women, obviously.
2: I don't see anything. Where is it?
0: Oh, you're blind as a bat.
1: She's so nice. But she pretends she doesn't see my bald spot and stuff. Like, she's so nice to me.
2: I don't even see it.
0: Hold on, I'm coming over.
3: See those biceps, though.
0: Right there. See it? Look at that. Right there. Right there. You just got new glasses.
2: It's so dark in here.
0: That is right there.
2: I truly don't see it.
0: John, you don't see it?
3: I don't know if you're messing with this or not.
2: There's so many shadows on this.
0: It's right there.
2: I don't.
0: 100% it's right there.
2: Did you guys plan this on your phone call?
0: No! Laura, I mean, oh my God.
2: I don't see it.
0: Right hand to God, it's right there. It's right
3: there.
0: We
3: need more lights in this room.
2: Yeah, maybe if the sun
0: comes
2: out.
0: Well, when the sun comes up,
3: yeah, we'll
0: won't the embarrassment continue?

0: was having this conversation with Brian off the air that we have these dive bars near our houses sometimes that have the strangest but most fun names.
1: Yeah.
0: For example, one that me and my buddies go to, it's maybe two blocks from my house. It's called Group Therapy. Okay. So we'll tell people all the time that we're going to group therapy. And,
1: cute.
0: And we forget what that sounds like sometimes. And they're like, oh, like as roommates, do you guys not get along? And I'm like, oh no, like the bar down the street, it's called Group Therapy.
1: Right.
0: So we were wondering if you might have some fun local bars in your area that have interesting names for the dive bar.
1: How often do you guys go to group therapy?
0: I'd say these days we probably go like once or twice a month.
1: Once, twice a month? Okay.
0: Yeah. Just checking in with group therapy.
2: We have the Shot Exchange by our house.
0: Right. That's not bad.
2: And then there's always this place. I've never been in there, but it looks fun. Just called Jug Jug.
3: Oh boy.
2: And I.
1: Oh it's, my.
2: It's not one of those establishments.
1: Oh, there's no way it's not one of those establishments.
2: No, no.
1: A bar called Jug Jug?
2: Aren't they supposed to say that it's that type of establishment on the outside?
1: They did. Jill, come on.
2: No.
1: Jug Jug.
2: I'm going to Google it.
1: I wouldn't do that on a work computer.
2: It's fine. I'm telling you, it's just a bar.
1: It's not.
0: There's one by us called The Library, and it is one of those
1: kinds of
0: places.
1: I've seen that sign on the freeway when I've driven past it. Yeah,
0: it's right off the freeway.
2: Jug Jug Sports Bar.
1: Okay, Jill.
2: It's there.
1: All right. That's what they tell. That's what shows up in your credit card. Jug Jug Sports Bar. So nobody goes, what's this? You know what's funny, too? It's like, and I want to go along with that. If you've got a bar or someplace like that that has a cute name or a catchy name like Group Therapy, let us know, 31043. There's also the bars that, like in everybody's town, was a shady place. Like there was one in my town, even when I was a police officer and even like 25, 30 years later, you didn't want to go in the Dots Cafe. Dots Cafe always had like the bikers and the problems and stuff. No offense if anybody from Dots Cafe is listening. And maybe it cleaned itself up. Could be great. But it had a reputation back in the day. The scary bar that you just would never go into. Even if your car broke down and you had to use a payphone back in the day, you didn't want to go in there.
2: Oh.
1: You know? And it was at the foot of the hill right by St. John's Church. So it was just down from the church. Interesting.
2: Yeah.
1: Jug Jugs.
2: Dots, you know?
1: Dots wasn't code for anything. Jug Jugs is code.
0: Yeah, I guess Dots could.
1: Text in 31043. Say

0: these bars you guys were texting in are pretty funny.
1: There's a lot of them here. One of my favorites, there's a dive bar called the Tramp Stamp Grannies.
2: Oh, I've been there.
1: Really?
0: Have you really?
2: Yeah, very fun.
0: Did you get anything done?
2: No, nothing done.
1: There's a few for a bar called The Office. There's Eggs and Legs, a gentleman's club that they serve breakfast at. There's a bar called
0: Do we need to, like, say the gentleman's clubs? I mean, she started with Jugs, obviously, or whatever.
2: Jug.
0: There's one Eggs called and Legs.
1: Eggs and Legs.
0: Okay.
1: There's one called The Orphanage. There's one called The Grocery Store.
0: The Orphanage? That sounds like a haunted house.
1: It does. Yeah, that's kind of a spooky one.
0: Yeah.
1: A couple for Mom's Bar.
0: Mom's Bar.
1: There's one called Old Man Bar.
3: Oh. Old Man Bar. Come in here and sit down on the stool and relax.
1: There is Lost and Found Cocktails. And then a bar called Not a Bar.
0: Not a Bar.
1: Hmm. I think that's my favorite one.
0: Huh.
1: Not a Bar.
0: Really? Okay. I don't know. I'm leaning towards Jugs from earlier.
1: Jugs.
2: No, you guys. Gotta take the S's off.
0: Just Jug. Oh. Yeah.
1: Jug.
2: Yeah.
0: Oh. Huh. That's weirder. Isn't it?
1: Yeah.
2: It makes it a little less scandalous.
1: I agree. Yeah, I do agree.
0: Yeah. That's true. It does. Mm-hmm. It takes it away, but jug. Then it just sounds like, I don't know, like a bunch of juggalos hanging out. It doesn't sound weird. Like, you can't say, like, welcome to jug. It feels like they're not going to say that. They're going to be like, jug. I don't know. It's going to be like something weird.
2: I'd love to go in and investigate. I've only seen it from the outside.
0: Oh, you've never been in at all?
2: Never been in.
0: Oh, then you don't know if it's a naked person bar.
2: It would say on the front, I feel.
0: They have to let you know. Jug. They're letting you know. They're telling you.
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0: I have not recovered since New York.
1: Oh, no.
0: I know, babe. I'm dying. I probably got chest pains. Who knows?
1: Oh,
0: it's bar time.
1: You
0: for
1: didn't
0: me.
1: Get sleep this
0: no,
1: weekend.
0: No.
1: Do you have a busy week ahead of you?
0: Yeah. I don't know. I look at the day. I don't know.
1: That's a good way to look at it so you don't get overwhelmed.
2: Yeah.
0: Right. Because you can feel overwhelmed for sure. Oh, like with yeah. everything in front of you. Like I even thought about we had a meeting with John Peake at 10:30 today.
2: Oh.
1: Luckily, though, he's been keeping it at 15 minutes, which is nice.
0: Well, yeah, but they seem like they're pointless then.
1: Well, most are. Most could be summed up in an email.
2: I love this new Jill. I do.
0: I told that to somebody yeah. recently. I said, like, in New York, I felt free and, you know, there's no bosses around. We're having a great time. And we're doing the show for New York and it was great and everything like that. And the studios in New York are so much nicer than ours, all that stuff.
1: Yeah.
0: And I said, they were calling me like New York Val, always carefree and fun. New York Val, love him. Then I was like, this person I was telling the story to, I go, well, New York Jill, she's dark. Because I said, we went on the air and this girl's the sweetest woman I know.
1: Yeah.
0: And we went on the air and she goes, oh my God, Brian, they're a dump.
1: Yeah.
0: And she's just like, dump this, dump that.
1: Nothing against anybody that works here. It's just the building compared to the studios in New York.
0: I mean, the people
1: away.
0: That designed it might be a bit upset.
1: They're not
0: the
1: listening.
0: People that, maintain it are down the hall.
1: I don't
0: you know?
1: Know them.
2: The people that work in it, like
1: yeah,
2: me.
1: Nothing against them.
0: What a dump.
1: Nothing against you guys.
0: But so it's saying like a little darker, and now she continues with like, oh yeah, these meetings are.
1: Well, they are.
2: Speak your mind, girl.
0: Wow, and this is the new Jill. She's coming out.
1: I'm just saying the truth. Usually in the
0: Speak
1: past,
0: it.
1: I wouldn't want to say something that might offend somebody.
0: Yes, that has been you in the past.
1: That's been me in the past.
0: Right.
1: Even if I felt a certain way,
0: sure.
1: I wasn't going to be completely honest.
0: Right.
1: But our Monday mornings...
0: You're worried about not how you were seen on the air, but you're worried about how people thought of you maybe. You thought too much about how much people thought about you.
1: I didn't want to hurt anybody's feelings.
0: You're being too nice, right.
1: But now I know that those Monday meetings could be summed up in an email.
2: Guys, they are not that bad. They're not.
0: Dude, you are down, so like you.
2: You listen to what's coming up that week and then you go home. It's so easy.
0: It's such a waste of time.
2: I'm usually eating pretzels the whole time. On top of this meeting, we have to hear you crunching your pretzels.
0: Oh, he doesn't crunch his pretzels. He bites off the little piece of salt on his pretzels. Yeah. There was one day that Jill and I were texting each other back and forth in the studio like, I'm going to die. I'm going to jump out the window.
1: Well, Val was recording a commercial.
0: Yes, I'm recording a commercial. Please, Jill, preach.
1: Val's recording a commercial and John's eating his salt. And I'm so I text Val, I'm like, can you hear that salt crunching? And I didn't want to draw attention to it. That was the old Jill.
0: Right, now she's going
1: to
0: draw attention.
1: John's feelings.
0: God forbid, I'm recording a commercial. Somebody tells somebody to stop eating into the microphone. God forbid, right?
2: All of you could have used your words. You don't have to text
0: each other. We weren't trying to offend you. We're trying to be nice.
1: You don't hurt your feelings. You were enjoying your pretzels.
0: We thought you might have the brain cells to know that eating into a microphone while I'm recording a commercial for whoever...
2: You can tell me to stop eating my salt. I'm not going to get offended. I have to put my salt eating
0: too.
2: On pause.
1: Only
0: he
1: when
0: doesn't
1: someone's
0: eat
1: recording.
0: The pretzels. He bites off the pieces of salt.
2: I really like salt, so I eat the salt first. It's like pizza. Like I pick off my pepperonis, I eat them, and then I eat the slice of pizza.
0: How much? Let me ask you this question, John. How much does your girlfriend know about these behaviors?
2: She calls them out all the time, but she's well aware.
0: Okay, all right, as long as she's aware. I just want her going in with her eyes wide open. You know, I want her pulling a Creed moment.
1: We want you to eat those pretzels. Eat them the way you want, just not while we're recording.
2: Yeah, but I mean, if he's not talking, I don't always know that, like, you know.
0: Oh, I took a breath. I'm sorry. I took a breath.
2: It was a long breath.
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We're going to do a dumb game. If you like dumb games, this is the show for you. If you like dumb conversation, well, this isn't the show for you. I'm sorry. We're like a Mensa-driven morning show.

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1: We asked our Valentine of the Morning listeners two questions, and we gathered the top five answers, and your job is to tell us what those five answers were.
0: Let's meet today's contestants. Good morning, Steve. How are you today?
2: Good morning. I'm awesome.
3: All right, Steve.
0: Steve, going against you is Iris. Good morning, Iris.
4: Good morning, everyone.
1: Good morning, Iris.
0: You know how it works. Let's go ladies first. We're going to start with you, Iris. We asked Valentine of the Morning listeners. We asked them, name something you might find in a messy teenager's room. Top five answers on the board. You get three strikes in 45 seconds. What do you think? Name something you might find in a messy teenager's room. Go right ahead.
4: Dirty dishes.
0: Dirty dishes. Correct. Keep going. Yeah, you got to get more. Top five on the board. Keep going.
4: Dirty laundry.
0: There you go. You got two right. Very good. No strikes so far. Clock is ticking. Name something you might find in a messy teenager's room.
4: Trash.
0: You are doing fantastic. You clearly have a messy teenager. Two more. We've never had a perfect score. Keep going.
4: Messy bed.
0: Okay, you got two more strikes to go, though. Messy bed's not on there. Okay. About 10 seconds left. Something you might find in a messy teenager's room.
4: Their homework everywhere.
0: My God, you are one away from nailing. So you have four right. And then Big Brother steps in. Big Brother steps in. We'll never have a truer. 5 seconds.
4: Candy wrappers. Darn it.
0: You got four right.
5: That's
0: congratulations.
5: Great.
0: Yeah. What did she miss? What's the one she missed?
6: Food.
0: Old food.
6: The number one answer. That's the
0: number one answer was old food.
6: With.
0: Wow. But my gosh, everything else is correct. Plates, silverware, and cups. Half-finished homework assignments. Trash and food wrappers. Dirty clothes. Number one, old food. 4 out of 5. We've never had that, Iris. Never, ever. Good job. Well, Steve. I know. We asked Valentine in the Morning listeners, name something people try to squeeze into. You have 45 seconds, 3 strikes on the board. Name something people try to squeeze into. Go right ahead.
2: Clothing.
0: Correct.
2: Squeeze into. A car.
0: Not a car, but you're getting close. You're warm here.
2: Let's see.
0: One strike, one correct answer. Something people try to squeeze into. Get into, shove themselves into. It's a tight spot.
2: An airplane seat.
0: I like what you're thinking. That's not on there.
2: I have one more strike, right?
0: One more strike. That's it.
2: Let's see. Squeeze into.
0: One correct answer on the board. You need three more to tie.
2: Oh, boy.
0: Come on now. Something people squeeze into.
2: A door.
0: A door. Squeezing into the old door. All right, let me read you what they were, okay? Number five, a group picture. People trying to squeeze in their group picture. Number four, a pair of shoes. Number three, a parking spot. Number two, an elevator. Number one, clothes. That's what people try to squeeze into. So that does mean, for this round, Iris, you win.
1: Yes! Woo! Great job. Four right? That's amazing.
2: Wow.
4: Thank you, guys.
0: Nice job, Iris.
4: Thank you.
0: Well, as you exit the stage, Steve... we don't do that in this game, do we?
6: Why not? Let him say something.
0: This moment is entirely yours, Steve. You take it away. Say whatever you want to say.
2: I'd like to give a shout-out to my dogs, Wonka, Scooby, Mickey, and Snoopy.
1: Yes!
0: What's up, puppy pups?
6: Dogs.
0: We'll tell the hounds. Thanks for listening. We appreciate it.
2: Have a good one.
0: You too.
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0: So my thought was, gotten a butt implant. Or know someone that got butt implants.
1: Are we all picking a different thing?
0: Everyone picks a thing and throws it out. I'd like to hear from someone who got butt implants. If that's you, text us.
1: Ooh, okay. Right.
2: Okay. Have you ever gotten butt implants?
0: You hear about it a lot. Someone must be getting
2: them. Yeah, you hear about it a lot. Is that something that comes up dinner
1: every
2: night?
1: Yeah.
0: It's in my algorithm for
2: something. They're BBL?
1: BBL is big right now.
2: What's a BBL?
1: Brazilian butt lift.
2: Okay. John.
1: Have you ever won more than $1,000 in the lottery?
2: Okay. All right.
1: I want to know if people have actually won that thing.
2: All right. So how's your butt? You ever get a butt lift or know somebody that did or butt implants? Have you ever won more than $1,000 in the lottery? I'll throw one out there. Have you ever stomped grapes? Have you ever put your feet in a barrel and stomped grapes? What did it feel like? Did you drink it?
0: Do they still do that anymore? People are really stomping.
2: Hey, stomping the grapes.
0: I know it used to happen.
2: I bet there's places where people still stomp grapes.
0: They don't have a machine that stomps?
2: They may, but some people like the old ways.
1: Okay. Some people do, actually. I remember I took a wine tasting tour in Napa, and the winery was saying most of them do have machines that do it, but once in a while, they'll have some people go out there and stomp the grapes.
2: Well, I don't even need a call. It's right there.
1: There you go.
2: Stomper aficionado. Jill.
3: Have you had a third set of teeth grow in? I just met somebody last week who had a third tooth. He lost his adult tooth and a third one came in. And I've known other people.
1: And this is not like their wisdom tooth?
3: No.
2: So if he had that tooth removed, would another one grow in?
3: Maybe. I don't know.
2: He's just making teeth. The guy's like a tooth factory.
1: Tooth lizard.
3: Jinx. But yeah, have you had a third set of teeth?
2: Call now or text if any of those strike your fancy.
1: Should we take a bet?
2: A bet?
1: Like, who's gonna,
2: this bit should have been done a long time ago.
1: Who's going to get a bite first?
2: Who's going to get a bite?
1: Yeah, who's going to get a bite first?
2: I'm going to bet I get some of the grapes. Okay. I think teeth is coming last.
3: I'm going butt.
1: Yeah, butts all the way.
2: Butts all the way.
1: I think I'm going butt too.
2: All right. Yeah. You know somebody got a butt implant. You know somebody who stomps grapes.
1: Over $1,000 in the lottery.
2: Yep, and third set of teeth. 31043. It is Valentine in the morning.

0: Charlie, Hibbit Mafunga, Hibbit Matoshi. Hi, Charlie. How are you today?
1: You want to know how the deal works? My boss kind of pegged me with it, and it was no class.
0: Well, hold on, Charlie. Hold on. Charlie, hold on. I just pick up, and Charlie's like right into it.
1: Words you can't say on the radio?
0: Yeah, there's words you can't say on the radio, Charlie.
2: Uh-huh.
0: Yeah. All right, so you know somebody that got a butt implant, Charlie?
1: No, I do not know someone. I was told I needed one.
0: You were told you needed one. Got it. Oh, okay. Yeah, we've got some people here that have a flatter tush.
2: Okay.
1: Yeah, flatter.
2: Obviously, that's me.
0: I'm not referring to you.
2: I get told it all the time by my wife.
0: Well, that's your wife telling you that. None of us are telling you that in the room. We all took the HR training.
2: Who were you talking about in this room?
0: In this
2: that
0: room.
2: That has a flat tush.
0: I can't say. And the reason I can't say is because...
3: You're not talking about me, are you? What?
2: No,
3: why are you bringing me into this?
4: He took the HR training and he has remembered that he is not allowed to single anyone out.
0: But, thank you.
3: But he brought it up.
0: But I'm not singling anybody out.
3: But you just said it's not Brian.
0: See? I'm not singling him out. Charlie, so do you put like anything down your pants? Do you ever... They have little things you can put in there for men's underwear now.
1: I don't give a damn that much. No, I don't do stuff like that.
0: It's like, listen, to God,
1: my
0: God gave 60s, you it, and you're good with it.
1: I'm in my 60s now.
0: Gotcha, okay. All right, well, listen, I think...
1: I was in my late 20s when that happened. And no, I never did buy any of those things.
0: Oh, boy. Well, listen, I think you've got a great tush, and you keep showing the world that tush, okay, Charlie?
1: Hey, you have a great day. Thank you so much.
0: Thank you, my man. Take care.
1: All right, bye.
0: I like Charlie. It started off a little bit...
3: Mm-hmm. Yeah.
0: Like, oof. I don't know what was going on.
3: He had a little bit of poetry for us, but...
0: He did. But I picked up halfway through the poem, so yeah. It's like he started talking before he was on the air.
3: Yeah.
0: Hey, Steph, good morning. How are you?
5: Good. How are you?
0: So we've been trying to find people that either had, you know, butt implants done or something like that, or stomped grapes, or won a ton of cash, or had the third set of teeth. And here we go with a lot of butt people. So did you have butt implants done?
5: I did not, but I do know somebody who did.
0: Okay.
5: And it was just too much. It was too much, and it just looked really, really fake.
0: Yeah, it's weird. Sometimes, and I don't know if they are implants or not. I'm going to guess they are. But if you can, like, rest a dinner plate on it.
3: Wow.
0: Isn't that too much?
5: You know? It's not even just that. When you're looking at her from the front, you can see it from, like, the sides.
3: Oh, okay.
0: Yeah. Yeah. It spreads out, right? It spreads out.
5: Yes.
0: And then does that ever wear out or anything? Like, I don't know.
3: Certain
0: procedures, like, you know, if
5: I've
0: breast augmentation stuff. Oh, okay. Well, neither have I. Mine's all real. Certain things do wear out after a while. Like, I got that eye surgery years ago, and I need glasses now. So mm-hmm. that wears out after a while. I don't know if butt implants wear out after a while.
5: Well, I know that with like breast implants, you have to replace them
0: after a certain number of years. Right.
5: Oh. So maybe it's like that.
0: Right.
3: Possibly.
0: Right. And how weird, like if you got the butt implants, then you said you didn't like them after a certain number of years, like some women do with breast implants.
3: Yeah.
0: And it's like a massive difference. Like, what happened? You used to spread out to the left and right, and now you don't. It's so strange. To each their own, though, right?
5: Exactly. And if it raises your confidence, then I guess it is what it is.
0: Yeah,
3: for sure.
0: But it's so funny. It's raising your confidence in something that you actually never see yourself.
3: Right.
0: It's always to the rear.
3: Well, like right, photos and stuff.
5: Every
0: yeah.
5: day.
0: Yeah. And you Who's know, taking photos and you know of your butt people. Every day?
3: Well, like...
0: What are you doing over there?
3: No, like if, you know, you happen to be, you know, you want somebody to take a photo of you.
0: Uh-huh.
3: You just need to get it from behind.
4: Or mirrors as you're getting dressed.
3: Yeah.
0: Oh, you kind of turn a certain way to show your tush or something like that?
3: Yeah. Okay, yeah.
2: A belfie, they're called.
3: A belfie?
2: Yes.
4: Did you make that up?
5: Nope. Yeah.
2: Google it.
0: Hold on.
3: Okay.
0: Stephanie, have you ever heard of a belfie before?
5: I have.
2: Yeah.
0: Stop it.
2: It's a thing.
0: So that means sure a bum selfie?
2: Yeah, a lot of times it's in a mirror from what I've heard.
5: Yeah.
2: And, you know, you're kind of like turning over the shoulder and...
3: Mm-hmm.
0: Huh.
3: A lot of celebrities do them.
0: Uh-huh. Do their celebrities do belfies?
3: Mm-hmm.
0: All right. Let's all do belfies today and put it up on at Valentine in the morning. There you go.
5: That's probably something you can't put up on the radio.
3: Yeah.
0: Oh, come on, Steph. We can do it. We did a whole thing one time about our belly buttons, and that was weird.
5: Oh, my gosh. That is weird.
0: Yeah. We had to zoom in and try and figure out whose was whose. It was a lot of fun, actually. Well, yeah, that, I know that. I'm with you. That kind of sums up the show at this point, doesn't it? Right. All right. Let's go back to Charlie. All right, Steph, thanks for coming. You take care, okay?
5: All right, you too. Bye-bye, guys.
0: Bye.
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0: texts are coming in. Did Brian do this topic hoping Nicki Minaj would call in today?
1: Yes.
0: John does those selfies. He knows a lot about angles.
2: Huh.
0: Do you do belfies, John?
2: I mean, I don't think I've ever taken one. I'd love to know what that's about.
3: I've never seen a John belfie.
2: Yeah, I don't really have the butt for it.
0: Belfies, now I've heard it all. Yes, it looks like a shelf, a butt shelf. I think Val had butt implants with Epidontodon.

0: If you're getting up starting your day, what's up? Let me, I don't even know what time you got home last night because I was out, obviously. What? This kid's living his best life. You know what time you rolled into our house last night?
1: 4 a.m.
0: Dear God.
1: I don't know.
0: 2:09. He rolled in at 2:09.
1: Oh, okay.
0: Okay. 4 a.m. Well, no, you're not, but 4 a.m. sounds a lot worse than 2 a.m. I'll tell you that.
1: Yeah, it does. You're like leaving for work. Colin's coming
0: home.
1: Yeah,
0: like what's, you imagine that and pass him as in going out the driveway. Hey, bud. Hey, dad.
1: These happen when I lived at home with my sisters. They'd be coming home from a night out and I would be leaving to come
0: Brit,
1: to work.
0: Brit, for sure, right?
1: Brit and Jenna would go out together.
0: And they come home late and you're going to work.
1: Yeah, I was coming to work.
0: You're coming to work like 4 something and they were coming home at 4 something?
1: Yeah.
0: What were they doing?
1: Just hanging out with friends. Not even necessarily out. Just with friends.
0: Well, they had that rehearsed, didn't they? Hey, coming up later on this hour, have you ever received a gift that's been so thoughtful it made you cry? Text in at 31043.
1: For my birthday, my husband surprised me with tickets to the Eras Tour, and he completely surprised me. I was not expecting it at all, and I thought it was so thoughtful, I just bawled my eyes out on the floor.
0: Did he tell you?
1: What?
0: Oh. Well, that was from all of us.
1: Oh, yeah. Thank you, you guys. Yeah. That's so nice.
0: It is the battle of the sexes. Representing the men, his name is David. He works as a construction worker and enjoys triathlon training. What's up, David?
2: Good morning, everyone.
0: Good morning, my friend.
1: Representing the ladies, her name is Anne. She works as a caregiver and enjoys reading. Let's hear it for Anne.
0: What's going on, Anne? Here's how it works. I'm going to ask you a few questions, and David, Jill's going to be asking you the questions. Best out of three wins, still tied. The end of regulation, we go to a not-so-tough tiebreaker question. Let us start with the ladies. What member of the Guardians of the Galaxy typically speaks by only using his own name?
3: Grouch is correct.
1: David, what is Zoe Saldana's character's name in Guardians of the Galaxy?
2: Gamora.
1: Yes, that's right.
0: Current score, 1-1. What Dick Wolf crime drama did NBC cancel in 2010 after being on the air for 20 years?
4: Law and Order.
0: So that's canceled?
5: They brought it back.
0: Oh, they did
5: bring
0: it back.
5: There's like SVU and stuff.
0: Oh, yeah. Okay. So I'm like, I see it all the time. You fly with Jill. That's all she watches.
1: It's so true. David, Dick Van Dyke and Julie Andrews star together in what 1964 Disney classic?
2: Mary Poppins.
1: Yes, that's right.
0: Current score is 2-2. Who hosts the show Last Week Tonight on HBO?
4: Stephen Colbert.
0: John Oliver.
1: And David, you can win it with this one. Who is the male co-host of Dancing with the Stars?
2: I got nothing. Ryan Reynolds.
1: Alfonso Ribeiro.
0: Could you imagine Ryan Reynolds?
1: That
0: would be the best ever.
1: That'd be good.
0: All right, let's go to a not-so-tough tiebreaker question. Holler at your name, know the answer. Your name will be your buzzer. Wait until Brian Burton finishes asking the question before you buzz in.
6: Who in your life has the best gossip?
2: David.
1: Ann.
4: That'll be my best friend, Patty.
0: Your phone's getting out, but your best friend, Patty, has the best gossip?
4: Yes.
0: Is it work-related gossip or your friend circle?
4: No, it's our friend circle.
0: It's your friend circle. Okay. All right. I mean, I'd like to ask you something, but I'm not sure what it is you're going to say on the air.
6: I
0: want to
6: hear.
0: You want to hear? Is there anything you can say on the air, some gossip she recently told you without saying names?
4: No, there's nothing recent.
0: Well.
4: Sorry.
1: It's all right.
0: Great.
1: Ladies win. And you've won a Battle of the Sexes championship certificate. Post it on social. Use the hashtag #ValentineTheMorning and share it with pride.
0: All right. As you exit the stage, David, this moment is entirely yours. You take it away.
7: I appreciate participating, and I just want to say that I eat my pretzels the same way John does. Listen. I first take the salt, and then I eat the pretzel.
5: Kenneth, this game was rigged against you, and you should have won. I'm sorry.
0: Kenneth, nobody's against John. But nobody's against John eating the pretzels any way he wants. 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
5: Look, we're going to keep that same energy with the chips and Jill doing her entertainment headlines.
0: I don't see any chips over here, John.
7: Well, I do them with my girlfriend next to me, and she gets annoyed. So right. Yeah. Another feeling.
5: It's like a fun game, you know. You're eating the salt off, and then you get to enjoy the pretzel after.
7: Exactly. Yeah.
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0: ever received a gift so thoughtful it made you cry. The team here, along with Jill's husband, Jeff, we purchased her tickets for the Eras Tour in New Orleans.
1: Yeah, you guys.
0: And she bawled like a baby.
1: You are all so thoughtful.
0: Thank you, Jill. I appreciate that.
2: Jeff appreciates it, too.
0: We were happy to be there for you. And I remember when I said to Jeff, she needs this.

0: Have you ever received a gift so thoughtful it made you cry?
1: Yeah, I got one from my birthday last year, actually. My girlfriend went around to all of my friends, and she made this entire scrapbook. She had all of them write a paragraph of where our friendship started and like what they value about me. And she put it in this entire book that I got to flip through and read why all of my friends love me. And yet, it sounds so corny and lame, but like you never really get to hear that often. So when you get to read that and you're like, oh, wow, like I can go back to that at any time.
2: Yeah.
1: I had no idea it was coming. And it
0: you've got it forever.
1: Yeah, it
2: That's
1: meant the
2: so
1: world
2: thoughtful.
1: To me.
0: Then if you guys beef it all, you can go, hold on, page 35.
1: Yeah, you remember this?
0: You love me.
1: You remember
0: Look
1: this?
0: How great I am.
1: Yeah.
0: Michelle, good morning. How are you today?
3: Good. How are you?
0: We're doing good. What's that thoughtful gift that made you cry?
3: So actually, it's on the flip side. I had gotten my husband, Felix, so he knows it's me. He's obsessed with shoes.
0: Hold on. Can I just jump in? Like, let me just jump in real quick. Hold on. Did you say Felix so he knows it's me? You want him to know it's
3: yeah.
0: you on the air?
3: Mm-hmm. Oh, yes. Oh, yes.
0: You don't
3: yes.
0: think your husband would recognize your voice?
3: I don't know if he would, but it's, yeah, I don't know.
0: Oh, no, 110%. He would, hearing you right now, he would know that's his wife on the radio. You wouldn't have to say, this is me.
2: Or maybe he's listening and he would never think that Michelle would call in, so he's not putting two and two together.
0: No, I think, like, if you heard Jeff's voice in the ear, you know it's him right away.
2: I don't know.
3: It's hard. It's hard.
0: What was that?
4: Some the show next door.
0: Oh, the show next door is pounding crazy. On the...
1: like another earthquake?
2: Yeah.
0: I thought we were having an earthquake.
2: So did I.
0: You guys didn't hear that, but it was like... like, what is going on? Now we're totally distracted. But yes, Michelle, what did you purchase? Felix, her husband, Felix.
3: Okay, so he's obsessed with Jordans, like galore. But I believe it was a pair, either Kobe's, or again, I don't know Jordans, but it was either the Kobe's or a silver pair of Jordans. Bottom line, I had to go pick up the kids. I was like, your birthday present's there. Had to go. This was a couple years ago. And he literally, I came back to him crying, and I didn't know why. And it was just, for me, it's like over a pair of shoes, really.
0: Sure.
3: But apparently he really wanted them. And I'm like, you know, the normal, no one's ever gotten this from me. My mom, it is what it is. But yeah, he cried over a pair of shoes.
0: Felix.
4: What's his last name too, so his friends know?
3: Felix Reyna. Felix Reyna.
0: Felix Reyna cried over a pair of Jordans, and his wife wants to tell the entire world. Thanks, Michelle. We appreciate you. Take care, okay?
3: You too. Have a great day.
0: All right. Bye, Michelle Reyna.
3: Bye.
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0: Cause I gotta have faith. Ooh, I gotta have faith. Cause I gotta have faith, faith, faith. I gotta have faith, faith, faith.
1: Has anybody ever gotten you a gift that was so special, it made you cry?
2: Perla texted in and said, when I was younger, my cousins got me the High School Musical trilogy for Christmas, and I sobbed from happiness. Anita said, my daughter paid to get my wedding ring resized and shined up on my anniversary. It was a very thoughtful gift. And then Felicia said, my family finally supported my desire to have a horse at my 50th birthday.
1: Hi, Julie. How are you today?
3: Hi, I'm good. How are you guys?
1: We're doing great. What was that gift that made you cry?
3: My best friend since the third grade gave me a small sculpture of two friends hugging each other after I'd been on medical leave for 4 months. And it was a complete surprise. I went up to visit her, thought we were just having breakfast, and she pulled out a gift for my son's birthday and then another gift for me, just telling me how strong I was, congratulating me on finishing medical treatment and being able to go back to work.
1: And so that gift represented the two of you holding each other, right? Hugging each other, the two friends?
3: Yes.
1: Oh, that's awesome. So how are you now medically? Are you doing okay?
3: I'm doing okay. Yes, I've been back at work since January and I'm doing well, but she checks in on me at least once a week asking how I'm doing.
1: That's a good friend.
3: But that gift made me cry that day and every day for a week and every time I look at it, pretty much.
1: Oh my gosh.
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3: Okay, getting your feel-good music right now.

0: What happened to your chair?
1: You know what happened.
0: I don't know what happened.
1: I lowered my chair so Val could use it as a footrest when he takes a little break.
0: Between. I was sitting down because I had
2: some... Now, he's always sitting down, let's be clear, but right. He went over to...
0: I sat down on the couch to talk to Laura for a second. Whilst I was over there, if you ever come to our studio to sit here for a tour or something like that, whilst I was over there, I was talking to Laura about her yoga experience. Then watching Brian get back in his chair was hilarious because the chair was lower and he looked like he's a very small person.
3: This whole show is just Val being a menace and then asking us why we're reacting.
2: Yes! Thank you, John! That's so true! Thank you! That sums it up so nicely.
0: I'm a menace to society. I'm Valentine the Menace. But I, you know, it's the tough part about me, if you like any of my humor, if you come to the show for any reason, right? If you're listening to Valentine in the Morning, maybe you like my sense of humor. Maybe you like Jill's sense of humor. Maybe you like her heart. And she's a very caring woman. Maybe you like John, the younger sensibilities and stuff. Maybe you like Brian. He's like, hey, I'm going to go see Rex in Effects. Rex, what was the name of the band?
3: No Effects.
0: No Effects. He's a punk rocker. Maybe you like hearing the Australian accent of Laura. The point is, you come to the show, hopefully for something that you can attach yourself to.
2: Yeah.
0: Maybe you have a sarcastic personality like me. Maybe, you know, you're just somebody that has a lightning wit like me and you enjoy that. Maybe you have humility out
2: like,
0: to gazoo.
2: Like you.
0: Oh, thanks for saying that. I don't want to say that because I'm humble. But maybe that's it. But my point is this, whatever you come to the show for, I hope you do find that connection with one of us because we all want to be your friend. We're all just a bunch of people sitting behind these microphones at a breakfast table basically every morning. And the fact that you allow us into your cars, into your homes, we appreciate that more than you know. There's an intimacy in the power of radio. I think it's a wonderful, beautiful thing to be able to tell stories from behind a microphone that comes out of speakers on the other side that hopefully can bring a smile to your face, a laugh to your, you know, downtrodden days if you're not doing it well, or just be a companion in your daily routine. That's what we want to be here for.
2: And just know if something is happening and we are laughing and Valentine is saying, what? He knows exactly what it is and he caused it.
0: It is not gaslighting. Gaslighting has a very negative connotation. I do not like that.
3: This is a very
0: negative
3: connotation.
0: I'm not gaslighting you guys. I just make you laugh. And I can't help it if I've moved on. And you guys are still laughing. Still laughing. Anyway.

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You could be our next winner with a $1,000 fill-up today at 9 a.m. Alaska's best for

0: me. A little bit later on this hour, did you take your kids to a concert and then regret taking them? Text in at 31043.
1: This wasn't me. I didn't take my kids to the show, but I noticed...
2: This wasn't me.
1: A lot of kids at the Usher concert.
3: Oh.
1: And it gets wild, man. I tried to close my wife's eyes at one point.
0: Oh, so Usher gets a little... the kids are in the audience watching this?
1: He does some things to a microphone stand that I don't think are legal.
4: Wasn't he like feeding the crowd cherries?
1: You may have seen them on Instagram. It is a big... moment with the cherries.
0: He feeds a crowd cherries,
1: yes.
0: Usher does?
1: Oh, yes.
0: Really?
1: Woo!
0: And there's just kids sitting there watching it?
1: Some kids are like, just sitting there enjoying the show. I don't know.
0: Getting a babysitter is tough sometimes, but what did it cost you to get a ticket for Usher for the kids?
1: Oh, my God.
0: Unless they were free or something.
1: Forget about it. It wasn't for me. My God.
0: Well, you're not a kid.
1: I know. I'm just saying it's expensive.
0: So have you ever taken your kids to a concert and then regretted that? Text in at 3-

0: Seems nice. It is a battle of the sexes. Reps in the men. His name is Jim. Owns a construction company and enjoys poker night with the guys. What's up, Jim?
1: Hello, hello, hello, morning.
2: Hello, hello, hello, hello, hello, morning.
3: Representing the ladies, her name is Sydney. She is a substitute teacher and enjoys producing theater shows. Let's hear it for Sydney.
0: What's up, Sydney?
4: Hi, good morning.
3: Good morning.
0: Here's how it works, Sydney. I'm going to ask you a few questions. Jim, Jill's going to ask you the questions. Best out of three wins. If we're still tied, the end of regulation, we go to a not-so-tough tiebreaker question. Let us start with the ladies. The Entertainment and Sports Programming Network is better known by what name?
4: ESPN.
1: Can I say it?
0: No, you can't. She did. ESPN is correct.
3: Oh. All right, Jim. Home and Garden Television is better known by what name?
1: HGTV.
3: Yes.
0: All right, current score is 1-1. How many diamonds does a solitaire ring carry, Sydney?
4: Four.
0: No, solitaire. Solitary. One.
4: Oh, shoot.
0: I know.
3: Jim, a square diamond shape with straight sides and sharp angles is what kind of cut?
1: Oh, shoot. It's either a princess or a halo. Let me... It is a halo?
3: Oh, it's princess cut.
1: Damn it!
5: Whoa.
1: I can't do that, can I? My bad.
5: Well, you
1: My
5: just
1: bad.
5: Did.
1: My bad.
0: Yeah, stop that. Kids in the car. Kids, don't listen to Jim's potty mouth. Do not say that word.
1: Sorry.
0: All right. All right, you've apologized. We got you. All right, current score is 1-1. In the early 2000s, Lizzie McGuire's series, who stars as Lizzie? Jim, it is not your
1: My bad, my bad, my bad.
0: What was your answer, Sydney? What was it? Say loud.
4: It was Hilary Duff.
0: There you go. That's correct, yes.
3: Okay, Jim, this one's for you. Hilary Duff starred with Chad Michael Murray in what 2004 movie based on a fairy tale?
1: I have no idea what it's called, but I'm thinking of it. Man, that sucks.
3: Want to take a guess?
1: I can't even think of any names.
3: Oh, it's a Cinderella story. Ladies win!
1: Something like that. Man.
3: Sydney, congratulations. You won a Battle of the Sexes championship certificate. Post it on social, use the hashtag #ValentineTheMorning and share it with pride.
4: I'm so excited. Thank you.
0: Jim, as you exit the stage, this moment is entirely yours. You take it away.
1: All right, man. Guys, sorry. I had a blast playing. Thanks so much for having me on the radio. Congrats to Cindy. I just enjoyed playing, honestly.
0: Thanks, brother. Appreciate you. You take care.
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0: She's addicted to concerts and begs me to take her every time they're playing. And then Haley said, my mom took me to see Marilyn Manson when I was in my teens. I loved it. She didn't. She kept making the sign of the cross.
1: God love her. God love her. Marilyn Manson, in the name of the Father, Son, the Holy Spirit. Amen. Get away from my daughter, you.

0: Good morning. How are you today?
1: Great, great. Good to talk to you guys.
0: Nice to chat with you. So what was that moment where you took your kids to a concert and then you regret it?
1: So probably about 5 years ago, friends of ours had gotten free tickets to go to this like Nickelodeon Kids Choice kind of concert. And she couldn't go, so she asked me to fill in for her. And I said, absolutely no problem. She got the, you know, got the free tickets. And, you know, it was one of those situations of, you know, you get what you pay for. We had to arrive like 7 or 8 hours early, sit in lines where there was no food and water all day. And the poor kids were super cranky.
0: Oh my gosh.
1: And, you know, hot.
0: Right.
1: So we were like baking in the sun. And then I said the icing on the cake was when we finally got let in, all the adults that were also waiting in this line that got the free tickets, even though it was a kids' concert,
0: right,
1: rushed the front, and they were all in the front. And the poor kids who were, you know, young, they couldn't see over their heads, and they were kind of relegated.
0: That stinks. This is a Nickelodeon show, and they had people standing out there for hours upon hours, and then the adults went to the front?
1: Absolutely. Absolutely. There was, it was so poorly like organized that I just said never again. I felt so
0: who
1: bad.
0: Was

0: playing on stage? What were some of the bands?
1: Oh God, it was so long ago.
0: It's
1: I don't even remember. Drake and Josh or something?
2: Yeah.
1: I mean, that's the thing. It wasn't even like, you know, people.
0: Right.
1: I was really
0: artists, right. And they're all Russian adults in front to watch Drake and Josh.
2: You would think Nickelodeon would want all the kids up there up front.
0: Of course, right.
1: Right. I mean, that's what I said for the optics. It was something that was televised. You would have thought the optics, they would have wanted the kids up front.
0: Oh, I feel bad. Okay, the kids were just exhausted because they're out all day. That stinks.
1: Totally, totally. So we left there and ran and found the nearest taco stand and just set them up.
0: There you go. Aim, thanks for calling in. You have a great day, okay?
1: You too. Take care.
0: Okay, bye-bye. Violet, good morning. How are you today?
3: Good morning. Good.
0: So the concert you took your kids to, and then you regretted it.
3: Okay, so here we go. So my baby child is turning 8, and her birthday wish is to see New Kids on the Block.
0: Okay.
3: Well, I'm like, no problem. That's my all-time 20-plus years of my teens and
0: you're a blockhead. Yeah, you love it. Let's go, right?
3: There you go. So never have I experienced floor seats. So I'm like, I'm going to take my daughter, and this is going to be her birthday. We're not doing a party. We're going to splurge. So we did floor seats. Oh my gosh.
0: Yeah.
3: I'm so excited. I have my husband and my teenager, so we're 4. This is her birthday. So I'm like, we're here. This is it. We're on the floor. Woo. As soon as they come closer to us, they start taking off their shirts. She's having a panic attack. Mom, they're taking off their shirts. Ready to cry. She was done.
0: Stop it. So there's like, there's all these new kids on stage. Friends of mine, Joey Mack starts taking his shirt off, flashing his baby blues. And you got your 8-year-old daughter going, why is this man naked in front of me?
3: Oh my gosh.
0: Right.
3: Yes.
0: I really thought you were going to talk about like a crowd thing. It's the floor. They rushed the stage. People were dancing too hard. But it was visually what she was seeing was freaking her out.
3: Yes. So she was done. My teenager checked out. And then my husband was, they just sitting there. So after that, I just go to New Kids with my best friend now.
2: Ruined her for life?
0: Right.
3: Yeah.
2: Oh.
3: Yeah.
0: But mommy's like, excited.
3: I have never seen them floor seats. It was amazing. But.
0: And I'll tell you what, if they come by the studio, we'll keep you in mind too.
3: Thank you guys. All right.
0: You got it. Thank you. Love you. Take care. Bye-bye.
3: Okay.
0: Joey McIntyre. It's those eyes, man. Those baby blues will get you from across the room.
2: And those abs, apparently. Yeah.
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0: Hey, Summer.
1: Hi.
0: How you doing?
1: I'm good. How are you?
0: We're doing good. Where are you working? Where are you at?
1: I work for the railroad, so I'm in a railroad yard right now.
0: I thought I heard some trains coming by or something.
1: Yes, I actually work with Jill's cousin, Mark, his wife, Renee.
2: Oh, my gosh. Oh, how nice.
0: Jill's cousin, Mark, his wife, Renee.
2: Yes.
1: And I have met Jill before. We actually stopped once at her house to use the restroom on the way back from a soccer tournament.
2: I remember.
1: Yes.
0: Do you feel like Jill would be a caboose or an engine?
1: Oh, she's definitely an engine. Take charge kind of girl.
2: Thank you, Summer. Yeah. Plus, I don't have the caboose to be a caboose, if you know what I mean.
0: Oh, God, am I the caboose?
3: You might be the caboose.
0: So, Summer, what was the show you took your kids to and then you regretted it?
1: We went to see Tyler, the Creator, for my daughter's 16th birthday. And let me tell you, we should have known something was wrong when we saw a sign that said parent area. And when we took our seat and all of a sudden the fog started and the music was so loud, my husband started to have an asthma attack. And we sat at a table where we did get to order food and drinks, but the door kept opening for the waitresses to deliver food and the mosh pit was right there. And the music was so loud that I could not talk to my husband who is sitting across from me.
0: Of course.
1: And then we could hear the lyrics to the music, but we both agreed maybe this one wasn't the greatest one.
0: I've had a few of those moments myself. Yeah. But my God, I didn't know Tyler, the Creator, had a parent area. That's hilarious.
1: We have gone to Rex Orange County, Shawn Mendes, the Jonas Brothers.
0: Yeah.
1: Never have we seen a parent area.
0: The funny part is like Shawn Mendes, Jonas Brothers, Tyler, their Creator.
2: Is this the show Colin went to when there was a big butt on stage? Or was that someone else?
1: Are we talking about the train yard again?
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0: 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Have a great day. Get out there. Be the change the world that you want to see. We'll catch you guys tomorrow morning right here on Valentine in the Morning.

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Yes, it's already August 3rd. I'm Dana Tyson. You'd be listening for those keywords. We've got 9 of them for you to win $1,000. 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

Alaska's Magic 98.9. How'd you like to see the Backstreet Boys? We are going to make you a VIP. I've got the good news coming up after Ed Sheeran's Bad Habits.

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1: Ooh, today is my husband's day. It's National Watermelon Day. I've never seen someone love watermelon so much as my husband, Bob. 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

0: Magic 98.9 is playing Alaska's best variety. Ah, the dog days of summer, and it's been hotter than normal. Now, Saturday was the first day of August, and so far this has been a hotter summer than usual, like the third warmest in 100 years. And it looks like August could be the same. Now, temperatures might be slightly lower, but it's going to be more humid. So AccuWeather says the real field temperatures will be higher than ever. So it's not over yet. I can't wait for Christmas music, right?
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1: Okay, another vacation to look forward to before it's full-on back-to-school Labor Day, Monday, September 7th. 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

Wake up with Stu on the Magic Morning Show on Magic 98.9. While you're eating your lunch, I'm going to help you de-stress. I've got a story about a little doggy coming up after Taylor Swift.

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1: Fireworks and dogs, they just don't mix. On the 4th of July, a little doggy named Prieta, spooked by the noise from the fireworks, escaped her family home for weeks. They searched for their little pup, and last week there was a break in the case. Someone called 911 to report that a small dog had run into the bay and just kept swimming. Firefighters responded. They used a drone to locate Prieta, launched a boat into the bay, plucked the dog out of the water. Sure enough, yep, it was Prieta. They got her back home, and the fire department posted that thanks to their drone, firefighter Tyler, Prieta is back home safe in her owner's arms. And remember, fireworks and doggies, they don't like those, the sound. We had Bunny, my son's dog, just ran 5 miles from home, and we found her the next morning. Ah, such a happy ending in both cases.
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Remember, it's not the outer you, it's the inner you that makes you beautiful. I'm Dana Tyson. So glad you're listening. Here's One Direction.

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0: 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Hey, I've got to get you another chance to have $1,000 to start the week in an awesome mood. You'd be in a great mood all the way through Friday. Another chance is going to be right at 3 o'clock, right at the start of the hour. Hope you win this hour.
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0: 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Hey, did you get out over the weekend to see the new movie? Spider-Man. 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It's still big, but you'll like Spider-Man too. 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
1: Scott played in Seattle this weekend, down the coast through the week. 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Here's Ed.

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Kelly is listening today while she's working. Thank you very much, wherever you are, too, for spending time with us. Hopefully we keep you in a real good mood all day. 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